0: locked in. What up, cuz?
1: What's happening? How you doing, man? All right,
0: we in the house, dude. What's going on?
1: We definitely here. I'm chilling, man. You know, I'm happy to be here.
0: Hell yeah.
1: You know what I'm saying?
0: Where you from, man, originally?
1: From Rochester, New York, 585, upstate New York. Shout out to the rap, you know what I mean?
0: Yeah. Say what's up to some people, man. Who's on the checking with us? Hello?
2: Sending a shout out to my boy 38 Special, calling from Rochester. It's your girl, Mecca. Y'all, I love that song, Snow. You know, I love that house around the corner.
1: Okay.
2: Rochester got mad love for you. It's your girl, Mecca, and I'm repping for all the females. I love you, dog. Keep your fucking head up and keep making them hits because you putting it down for Rochester. Yo, this your girl, Mecca. I like 38.
1: Thank you.
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0: 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Would have been ahead if I knew then what I'm knowing now.
1: I kept bringing up so much that I ain't get a chance to save. I'm stuck in my financial ways. I'm from the school of hard knocks, and it's blocked my financial aid. I had a trap house on every corner. It's like I ran a maze. 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These the niggas that just stand in place. Think he the man in the rain till my bullets rain on your champ parade. Y'all names don't understand the game. Walking around with them hollow ass chains sounding like tambourines.
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0: still killing. 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
1: Playing with that motherfucker real money and take that to Hefe. Pick them through the mail the next day. You know, traffic is a decade. Turn my $1 million wrist into a $1 million neck ache. They want

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I would argue that when I see a man who's been through a lot of issue, it makes you kinder. You don't want it to be put on him. The biggest gangsters and evil people sometimes can be the kindest. 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
1: Wow, what is that?
0: Oh, it's the best. It's Wayo.
1: Way out?
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You've unlocked the sound test on WAYOLP Rochester. I'm your dork with the most, Sam Fuentes, and your guide to the music of video games, chiptunes, and the demo scene. I don't know, I think it's just the fact that the weather very briefly was so hot that I had to strategically place my box fan that it made me think, oh, we get summer around here. Rochester, New York is, kind of fake when it comes to nice weather, right? We get winter two, summer, and fall. That's it. And it really got me into the groove of, once again, racing video games, especially ones by Sega in the 1990s, in fact. I love the parallax rendering and the iconic FM synthesis of the 1980s Sega arcade boards, especially like the Model Y boards used for Hang On, Outrun. But I really love the Model 3 era, right? You know, going into full 3D, arcade perfect ports for the Sega Dreamcast, if you're using like the Naomi system, right? Just a lot to love. And I wanted to do some deep cuts besides just playing music from Daytona, Let's Go Away, and remind myself that there's Daytona USA too. And the big thing that I was thinking about this week was Scud Race, which is such a bizarre game, like, to really think about for in terms of its title. But I thought about the fact that there is a port and a revamp of this game, right? Aptly added on with the suffix plus, where you get to race as a cat. This low poly cat, just like Mimi from Shenmue, or just think of any other like cool

low poly animal, right? And you get to just be on a racing track. It is probably the coolest thing in any video game whatsoever. And I loved Stray, right? I loved being the cat, but there's something about being the racing cat that really evokes the most amount of energy. So all these games and more are going to be on tonight's show. We're going to start off with Daytona USA 2 because that is a game that I usually gloss over when I'm thinking about retrospectives for Sega Racing as a whole. This is the Skyscraper sequence. You can hear that right here and more on the Sound Test.

I just really wanted to play Cruisin'. Yeah. Whoa. Absolutely nothing to do with Sega. Nothing at all, quite honestly. Not even for the console. This is Cruisin' USA for the Nintendo 64. Originally an arcade game, and the crushing bit reduction in the frequency just makes it one of the best songs ever made. Quite honestly, for any video game outright. We heard Pounding Pavement from Daytona, USA, the Daytona, USA. And all of that great singing either crunched down into PCM sampling or done live within the studio outright is none other by Takanobu Mitsuyoshi. Just incredible. I mean, there's nothing more iconic than in any racing game than just hearing Daytona, Let's Go Away, seeing Rolling Start appear in the middle of the screen while he just screams, Rolling Start, and the King of Speed. The anniversary box, like the full Daytona sound box, is like a whopping 4 CDs of just delights, especially since it includes every remix off of Daytona USA 2001. We heard Desert Grit. There's a lot less courses overall in 2001, despite the fact that it's a complete revamp of Daytona USA. However, you can go do tracks in reverse. You can have them mirrored, just all sorts of strange oddities. And we heard the mirrored variant of Desert City, aptly named Desert City of Mirrors, Desert Grit Mirror, however way I want to spin it. Now we're going to get a little bit outside of Daytona. We heard Adventure for Mount Runners. The really neat thing about this remix is that it comes from B-Univ, which is one part Mitsuyoshi, and then the other half is going to be legendary Sega composer Koichi Namaiki, known for Thunderblade, known for Galaxy Force 2, one of my favorite soundtracks ever. And both of these men were members of SST, which was Sega's in-house band. I did an entire set on just showcasing how cool it is to have an entire stage and a crowd dedicated to just hearing you play your video game music live as if you were T-Square or any other of the jazz fusion contemporaries that were just probably ground zero for this type of influence. I mean, I love jazz fusion. They love jazz fusion, so... Makes me really excited just to be like, ooh, I'm going to slip up on my words here. And of course, the skyscraper sequence from Daytona USA 2. I really love highlighting all of the non-just big boy Daytona USA games, right? There are many sequels, revamps, ports all over the place. Plus, there's so many racing games from Sega, which is tonight's set on Soundtest on 104.3 Wario FM, and I always like to revisit Sega overall, and especially for their racing pantheon, but I get to pick, like, different generations, right? Each era sounds so discreet, even if you are having something as contemporary to something like this as the Sega Genesis. Genesis is such a weird console because it kind of bridges in between Sega primarily being dominating in the arcades while having just like, hey, we have a Master System, here we go. And the Genesis was this great bridge from being just in the arcade market and having some okay ports and some legendary titles on the Master System, right? But getting into the home console market. But nevertheless, if there's something that Sega didn't lose until like the 2000s, right? It's just the arcade experience. And what's a better way to have these giant cabinets and booths at work than to sit you down, put a racing wheel in front of you, and get that pedal to the metal? And quite honestly, I can't think of a better developer than Sega for doing this, quite honestly.
We're going to go right into one of the games that I talked about in the beginning of the show. And I just love that you can could be a cat. I mean, I love watching the Rise of Cats like all the time when I was a kid. Everybody wants to be a cat. You too can be a cat in Scud Race by Sega. And it looks adorable, low poly, and it's just like, I don't know. Imagine just taking a bunch of blocks and squares and pasting on photographs of a cat until you assemble one, and then lo and behold, this is what you're racing as. We're going to be listening to Breeze of the Middle Ages. You're going to hear that right here and more on the Sound Test.

0: if there's any game to really just go wow with in terms of its legacy and even looking back, it's going to be Virtua Racing. When you have the Model 1, like the OG, like, oh, we're going to have like true 3D polygon graphics, right? If racing is an excellent way to demonstrate draw distance, how many polygons you can render, how fast you can render, right? And this was the proof of concept, right? This is pretty much the benchmark of what can we do now that we have this hardware, right? 1992, Yu Suzuki just at his prime for designing everything and having AM2 just being the iconic, yes, we're going to have like that cool little palm tree just hanging out as the logo, right? But this was just so cool. And they thought that so much that could happen that this was not even just as an exercise, but rather we're going to make this into a full-fledged racing game. And this is perhaps one of the most important games ever, right? Because it really pushed the envelope and really made it that having this investment in graphical fidelity for the time and going 3D is something that can be lucrative and worth exploring, because it's it was very expensive to do that, not only with the arcades, but being able to port that over. Last week, we talked about Star Fox, right? And having this overseas collaboration in order to develop a brand new chip capable of rendering polygons for the Super Nintendo for Star Fox, right? You know, it's a super effects chip. Sega, in turn, had to develop their own chip in order to keep up with the fact that, like, we can't port this. Like, this is gonna be absolutely impossible unless if we have the Sega Virtua Processor, right? And this would have been $100 back in the day, right? So if you adjust that for inflation, this would have been a video game that cost $237, which is just bonkers, right? Mind you, though, what we just heard was replay. You know, you do your race, woo, here's the results. One of my favorite moments in racing games is just seeing how cool or awful you did. It's what makes Mario Kart so fun. And that was from the 32X version, which was kind of like the jump to 32-bit, but having it as an add-on for the Sega Genesis, right? So naturally, it blew everything that this chip did for the Genesis out of the water, but it's still worth thinking about with the past, right? Just, woo. I've also heard of Gated Trials from Le Mans 24 from the same 24-hour race. Some quirks in order to have this play out in real time and having different moments of the race set to the real-world clock. Some of the cars from Scud Race also appear in this as well. I found another great Comic Cat like CD of a bunch of great video game remixes, including this wonderful remix of Shake the Street from Super Hang-On by Taichi Nozawa. And then, of course, we started off this leg of the set with Breeze of the Middle Ages from Scud Race. You can also race as an AMD developer or as a tank. I think this is where they were just getting really silly. I'm a silly goose myself, especially on the air all the time. So naturally, that is something that I would do if I was a video game developer. But I'm going to have my natural affinity for the feline persuasion. And I want to have like a all cat jamboree racing experience. 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
0: We've got about 10 minutes left here on Soundtest, where we are listening to a bunch of deep cuts from Sega's Racing line. We're mostly focusing on the model 1, 2, and 3 boards. We're going to go to 2, and we're actually going to go with the United Game Artists division, right? So, otherwise known as AMNX. We've been always talking about AM2 and Yu Suzuki's legacy for pioneering just graphical fidelity and just crazy stuff that you could do with arcade boards, right? But another important division is going to be the UGA, right? This is even more of the wacky, quirky side of Sega, because they are the division responsible for making Space Channel 5 and the iconic visual audio experience Rez. But, of course, we have other great things after the Sega Rally Championship with the Sega Touring Car Championship. Some of these names just get a little silly, right? This is such a cool game because it had a subwoofer under the seat when you were in the cabinet alongside speakers right on the side of your heads, respectively, right? Just bonkers. And this game is very fast. This game is very real. And it's brutally difficult. So it alienated a lot of players casually just going in. I'm like, I want to be in a car. Woo! But it also had a very versatile soundtrack, especially for something that I would consider more into Ridge Racer, with a lot of the techno, drum and bass, and trance elements integrated into its soundtrack. This is Regen, and you're going to hear it right here and more on the Soundtest.

God, I love the rumbling underneath us. I just want to be in the touring car championship cabinet too, just so I can feel the seat vibrate with the subwoofer. That's such a cool concept. But it wouldn't be like a Sega set without a contribution from Jun Senue with Crash and Burn from Daytona USA Circuit Edition. There's just so many different releases of this game, but Mourn and Love, right? And then, of course, we heard Regen from the Touring Car Championship, which I'm an eager McBeaver for, but I'm going to have to be excited some other day for Beeps and Boops on the radio. We're at time. We've been lapped out. Thank you so much for tuning into the Sound Test on WAYO FM. Tune in every Friday night at 10 p.m. to hear the very best in video game music, chip tunes, and the demo scene. 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Have a great night, and thank you for listening to WAYO LP Rochester. Good night, everybody.

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And it's midnight. Friday night, Saturday morning. Right on the edge of the weekend starting. A 3-day weekend at that for some of you. Well, it's time for Long Period Transients, episode number 31. We're going to skip through the fields of experimental music of all genres. Little electronic madness and plunderphonic fun. Spoken word insanity. Electronic ditties. Maybe a ukulele tune. Who knows? If it's a piece of audio that seems like it needs to be played after midnight, it has a home here. So settle in. Find a cozy blanket, your headphones, a bowl of trail mix maybe. Relax and let us run around in your head for a bit.

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This is Long Period Transients, episode number 31. I'm your host, Alan Herrick, here with you till 2 in the morning, filling your night with weirdness and experimental stuffs. We started off with Max Cooper and the track Bass Mosaic off Feeling Is Structure. You then heard Spiker from the Status of the Straits release with the track Well Organized Spirituality. Then something new from Bonner Kramer and Thurston Moore from their album They Came Like Swallows. And the track was The Living Theater. Right now, Diode with Datafold 7E from the Isochron 2 release.

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His hell was always around him. The more he tries to distract himself, the more insistent bad's embrace. Left cold, helpless, unaware of what she had done to him. But Faust now dominates his

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You are listening to WAYOLP Rochester, and this is Long Period Transience, episode number 31. I think I'm a little bit overdue in letting you know what you've been listening to. When last I left you, you were listening to Diode, so that means after that, Mixer Man 404 gave you 114, That Piano. Then you heard David Della Croce with A Modest Adjustment to the Temperature from the Harsh Yoga compilation. Thai Orchestra with an unknown track from the 1970s. Then APAT from the Ogadema album with 2/5 Julie Walters. And a recent favorite of mine you just finished listening to, Laurie Anderson with Walk the Dog, a live performance with Sex Mob from an album, Let X Equal X, with Sex Mob, where they've released a bunch of live performance pieces that reimagine many of her classic tracks or compositions. And it's a favorite of mine at the moment because I kind of entered puberty and came of age with Laurie Anderson as a soundtrack to a lot of my life, amongst a ton of other stuff, but Laurie Anderson was definitely overplayed in those teenage years, oddly enough. Right now, Nesting Error with Promenade from a compilation entitled A Minimal Step from the Decimal Metric.

0: Nice. 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Nice.
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Are you okay? 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Are you okay? Daddy loves you.

You're listening to WAYOLP Rochester. And in the last set of music, you heard Martin A. Parker with I Only Say This from the 17th Quarterly Report, Volume 1. Followed that up with another track from the Harsh Yoga compilation by Jabe Ledoux entitled Downward Facing Doom. You then heard V with Dove Sono I Miei Luoghi featuring Jiwa from the Craftsmanship album. Just finished up with Ben New and Daddy Loves You from the I Like Balloons release, and right now Fabio Keener with Ora Incerta off the Pestis release.

Finally, there's a 6-foot squid! You couldn't be

take this ride.

0: The recipe for hashish fudge was given me by Brian Geisen, which anyone could whip up on a rainy day. This is the food of paradise, a Baudelaire's artificial paradise. It might provide an entertaining refreshment for a ladies' bridge club or a chapter meeting of the DAA. In Morocco, it is thought to be good for warding off the common cold in damp winter weather, and is, indeed, more effective if taken with large quantities of hot mint tea. Euphoria and brilliant storms of laughter, ecstatic reveries, an extension of one's personality on several simultaneous planes are to be complacently expected. Almost anything Santa Teresa did, you can do better if you can bear to be ravished by an évanouissement réveillé. Take 1 teaspoon black peppercorn, 1 whole nutmeg, 4 average sticks of cinnamon, 1 teapot coriander. These should all be pulverized in a mortar. About a handful each of stoned dates, dried figs, shelled almonds, and peanuts. Chop these and mix them together. A bunch of Cannabis sativa can be pulverized. This, along with the spices, should be dusted over the mixed fruit and nuts, kneaded together. About a cup of sugar dissolved in a big pat of butter, rolled into a cake and cut into pieces or made into balls about the size of a walnut. It should be eaten with care. 2 pieces are quite sufficient. Obtaining the cannabis may present certain difficulties, but the variety known as Cannabis sativa grows as a common weed, often unrecognized, everywhere in Europe, Asia, and parts of Africa, besides being cultivated as a crop for the manufacture of rope. In the Americas, while often discouraged, its cousin, called Cannabis indica, has been observed even in city window boxes. It should be picked and dried as soon as it has gone to seed and while the plant is still green. The recipe was innocently included without my realizing that the hashish was the accented part of the recipe, and that I was shocked to find that America wouldn't accept it because it was too dangerous. Well, this was an offense to the American eye and the American thought, because they were afraid they were up against the law. And so my publisher wired to Washington and asked the administration if it were possible to use such a recipe. When it appeared, there'd been an outcry. The magazines took it up. And he got as an answer from Washington, "You may do anything you please except eat it. That is forbidden by law. You may grow it, you may manufacture it, but you may not sell it, and you may not eat it." Brian Geisen himself wired me and said, "What are we doing about this?" And I said, "I'm doing nothing. What can you do?" I was shocked to find that it was hashish. I thought it was just a joke of his. And he said, "Well, something should be done." And so he wired to the editor, who paid no attention to him. He said it was too late, later in conversation. So that was that. It never went into the American edition.
1: Por Dios, por la paz, por los pobres del Perú, por la Constitución del 93, por la dignidad de Ancash, por el movimiento regional Cuenta Conmigo y para que los corruptos se vayan a la cárcel, por mi región Cajamarca y Acción Popular, por la lucha anticorrupción y por los descamisados de la patria, por Piura, por un Perú inclusivo, por Aya de la Torre y los mártires de la tierra. 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
2: This is WAYOLP Rochester, and you're listening to Long Period Transients, episode number 31. And in the last batch of music, I have to look and see what you saw or listen to. I think we started off with C.P. McDill and Visionary Stomp from the Soma Improvisations, May 2026. And then you heard the Fat Worm of Error with 6 Foot Squid, another Mixer Man 404 track entitled Skirmio's Worst Day Ever. Then a little spoken word. Alice B. Toklas, the famous Alice B. Toklas on Pacifica Radio in 1963, talking about a recipe for hashish fudge and other stuff surrounding that recipe. And we finished off that set of stuff with Jose Luis Martinot and the track Plano from a batch of Peruvian sound poetry. Right now, Lorraine James from Detached from the Rest of You with Forever Still Steel. I was giving you a day, anything that I care, but a childhood trauma with my father. Years and years of numbness that has surfaced, was not dealt with. I was too young to. So I went to the middle of
3: the shops. I went to Greg's, I bought some sausage rolls, and
4: maybe
3: what's going on? I'm just spitting too much. But who knows? So I took to the left and went to the right. Went to the right and I thought I'd start a fight tonight. Thought I'd start a fight tonight. You know, trying to get things right. Just things up, you know.

don't think I can. I don't. I think I...

Oh, kids. We're nearing the end of the program. Long period transience number 31 is drawing to a close. That last batch of music started off with Lorraine James with Forever Still Steel. Then you heard Deuteronomy from the Evaporation release with Esteem, the Jade remix. And we're finishing off with the soothing sounds of Russell Haswell and the track Always Check Their Instagram, the 2026 Wave Cycle remix from the Let It Go release. And Russell Haswell will bring us right up to the top of the hour. And I'll be leaving you. But never fear, I'll be back again next week. Friday night, midnight to Saturday morning, 2 a.m. with more experimental fun and frolic. 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

Greetings, everyone, and welcome to the Soul Monologue, an introspective into various aspects of music designed to touch one's soul. I'm your host, Mr. Jermaine. And from now till 8 a.m. Eastern Standard Time on this beautiful, beautiful Saturday morning, Memorial Day weekend, I'll be bringing to you some of the most enjoyable music ever recorded to get your Saturday and your weekend going strong. 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What a day in the park it is. What a day in general it is. We're going to begin our first set of music this morning with Tom Brown from 1983 with Angeline on Soul Monologue.

All right, the year was 1974. Leroy Hudson with So In Love With You. And our first set this morning was begun by Tom Brown from 1983 with Angeline, and wrapped everything up with The Presidents with 5, 10, 15, 20, 25, 30 years of love. And once again, to the Soul My Love, an introspective into various aspects of music designed to touch one's soul. The Soul My Love with yours truly, Mr. Jermaine, comes your way every Saturday from 6 a.m. to 8 a.m. Eastern Standard Time, bringing to you some of the most enjoyable music ever recorded to keep you steady and we can go strong on Wave 104.3 FM on your dial, www.wavefm.org, on our tuning app, type in letters WAYO. We're going to go back to 1976 to start off the next set of music. Norman Connors with Michael Henderson, lead vocals, will give us You're My Starship on Soul My Love. Here we go.

The year was 1979. Michael Jackson with his classic I Can't Help It, a song that was originally written by Stevie Wonder, but Michael Jackson made it popular. A number one hit, I Can't Help It, Michael Jackson. And he was preceded by the Ohio Players from 1974 with Heaven Must Be Like This. Then for that, we had Brainstorm with This Must Be Heaven. And we started every hour with Norman Conners from 1976 with Michael Henderson lead vocals with You Are My Starship. 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The Soul Monologue with yours truly, Mr. Jermaine, comes your way every Saturday from 6 a.m. to 8 a.m. Eastern Standard Time, bringing to you some of the most enjoyable music ever recorded to keep your Saturday week going strong since we have been since 2016 on Wave 104.3 FM on your dial, www.wavefm.org, on our tuning app, type in letters WAYO. And stay inside. I want to wish everybody a happy Memorial Day. And as you're celebrating, just remember the significance of those who fought on, not only on for the country, but for those trying to make the world a better place. Something to keep in mind as you celebrate this holiday weekend. Getting back to the music here, let's see if Rare Earth can get us closer to the next hour here with I Just Want to Celebrate on Soul Monologue.

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and the good sons there of Colin Thomas with Every Ounce of Strength. And that set was begun by Rare Earth with I Just Want to Celebrate, followed by Harold Melvin and

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Okay, John Neal's will start from next set of music with The Amazing Marching Machine from 1970. I'm so my love.

The year is 1979. Jimmy Bohorn with You Get Me Hot. And that set was begun by John Neal with The Amazing Marching Machine, followed by Eddie Harris from 1967 with Lovely Is Today. Fred Wesley followed up with El Paso, and Roddy Everett with Cool in the Game from 1973 with Jungle Boogie. Listening to the Soul Monologue, an introspective into various aspects of music designed to touch one's soul. The Soul Monologue with yours truly, Mr. Jermaine, comes your way every Saturday from 6 a.m. to 8 a.m. Eastern Standard Time, bringing to you some of the most enjoyable music ever recorded. 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On our Twitter app, type in the letters WAYO. We've got about, let's see, 34 more minutes. Let's see, squeeze one more set with a few numbers. Starting out with the 1978 The Barclays with Holy Ghost on Soul My Love.

ready to tell you. There's something else. The afterworld. A world of never-ending happiness. You can always see the sun. Day or night.

0: Good sounds of Stetisonic there from 1988. And a final set this morning with the Domino's instrumental remix of Talking All That Jazz. Based quite obviously on the classic done by Donald Byrd called Domino's. Stetisonic, Talking All That Jazz. The Domino's instrumental remix. And our final set was done by the Barclays from 1978 with Holy Ghost. Prince of Revolution followed up with Let's Go Crazy. And right at Ivy Out with a Fatback Band from 1980 with Love Spell. This will bring to conclusion this week's edition of the Soul Monologue. Remember, the Soul Monologue with yours truly, Mr. Jermaine, comes your way every Saturday from 6 a.m. to 8 a.m. Eastern Standard Time on Wave 104.3 FM on your dial, www.wayfm.org. On our tune app, type of letters WAYO, we bring to you some of the most enjoyable music ever recorded. Keep it steady, we go strong since 2016 and still going strong. I thank you all for listening, audience, and if this is your feedback, I do appreciate it. Good shout out to Mike Ryan out there, my forever queen, Kajana Cruz, and to my faithful listeners throughout the world. And you're listening to WAYOLP Rochester. I want to wish everybody a happy Memorial Day weekend. Please remember to celebrate, but celebrate responsibly and safely. We want to see you around. We're leaving the music of Hezekiah Walker with Inside, followed with God is Love by the single version by Marvin Gaye. Please stay tuned for the upcoming show. Pastor CD has a good show for you. And until next time, take care, God bless. And remember, once again, enjoy your holiday weekend. And remember, yesterday's a done deal. Tomorrow's the deal that works. Today's the only deal we have. So deal wisely. Have a wonderful morning. Thank you for tuning in.
1: I'm not talking about clean on the outside, but I'm talking about being cleaned out on the inside. Look at your neighbor and say, won't he make you clean? Turn around and tell your neighbor, say, neighbor, he'll make you clean. There's a little song that we sing and it go like this.

Good morning, good morning, good morning, good morning. The time is 8:02. It's Saturday morning. And guess what? You're inside another edition of the Gospel Hours of Power here on 104.3 Rochester. The weather outside is 58 degrees. Rain showers, feels like 56, but nevertheless, bundle up, and we know we in Rochester, so let's make the best of it on this

and on the TuneIn app, just type in the letters W-A-Y-O. Want to send a special good morning out to my main man, Uncle Will. Good morning to you, Mr. Willie James, Dr. Butch, Nurse Lily. My big boys, Big Jake, Big Lance, Big Lish. I see you, Big Lish. I see you, little bro. Good morning to you, fella. To Pastor Palmer, I see you. Miss Robin, good morning to you. Chantel Mims, Terry Cox, Janet Barber, good morning to you all. Brother Horner, good morning to you, sir. To the Mother's Board, Mother Jane Bennett, Mother Joyce Fortson, good morning to you both. Miss Daisy, Miss Janet, Pastor Ravenel, good morning to you. To all of my loyal listeners, Mr. and Mrs. South Wedge, good morning to you. Miss Sonya Martin, good morning to you. Bishop Spurlock, good morning to you. To Bishop Jerry Jones, good morning to you, sir. Miss Africa Taylor, good morning to you. And, of course, to my wifey Pooh, good morning to you. Listen, we got a good service for you today. We're going to start out right today because I feel like having some church. I don't know about none of y'all, but I feel like having some church today. Up in here, up in here. Let's go down to Lumberton, North Carolina, and grab hold to my boy, Brian McIntosh and Ministries. My feet got light. Come on, good morning. Let's have church.

Memorial's Day weekend, Memorial's Day concert. All road leads to Praise Tabernacle, 704 William Street, Buffalo, New York, 5 p.m. Scheduled to be on hand. Favored, delivered, Gospel Diamonds, Final Chapter, and special guest from Rochester, New York. 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

alright tonight? Are we doing alright tonight? I wanna sing another song tonight. But I wanna keep this one on the floor. Is that alright? Go something like this.

Sunday, June 7th, 2006. Innovation Square, 131 Chestnut Street. The 28th anniversary celebration of the Gospel Pearls, a legacy of praise and a journey of faith. Celebrating 28 years of faithful ministry and harmony. 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Right now, music in the background from the Gospel Pearls, followed by today's spotlight artist, the Chosen Few.

8:41. Just reminding you, June 7th, 2026, 4 p.m. at 131 Chestnut Street, Innovation Square, the 28th anniversary celebration of the Gospel Pearls, a legacy of praise and a journey of faith. 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

9:24 Saturday morning. You're inside another edition of the Gospel Hours of Power with your host, Pastor CD. Yeah, we just took a trip down to 90, went on down there to Ohio, just had a little praise break from Ohio, start things off with the spiritual believers. I'm on the right road, booting the boys, Mercy, Pastor David Watts, and the Sons of Harmony. What a friend. The Fortune Gospel Singers, One Day Live, and just heard music from Bishop Jay Spurlock and the New Anointed Disciples. Do you love him? Right now, music from the Alabama Spirituals featuring the late, great Pastor Sean Jones. Is God Satisfied? Right here on WAYOLP, Rochester.

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9:56 Saturday morning. You're inside another edition of the Gospel Hours of Power with your host, Pastor CD. Listen, as I look at the old clock on the wall, tell me that my time here is well spent. So until the next time that we share time, this is Pastor CD saying, trust in the Lord with all thine heart. Lean not to your own understanding, but in all thy ways acknowledge him. He will and he shall direct your path. Want you to stay tuned for Rock Soup at the top of the hour with the story chick, Miss April Rolay. Want to thank everyone that took time out on this Saturday morning to enjoy service with us, just to get you ready for your Sunday morning service or whatsoever you may have coming up. But as always, I want to leave you with a word of prayer. Father, in the name of Jesus, we come to you as humble as we know how. God, we just want to say thank you, thank you, thank you, God, for allowing us to see another day, God, that wasn't promised to us. God, we just thank you for how, as the phone call came in, how you have blessed us down through the years. We didn't deserve it, but God, you continued on blessing us. And because you have blessed us, we're going to continue to give your name the praise, honor, and glory. God, as we leave this place, but never from your sight, give us traveling grace and mercy and let us get to our separate destination and find things better than it was before we left. God, just continue to bless the listeners that's listening near and far, God. Bless all the listeners that's listening in the Rochester area, God. Bless all those who are listening all over the world, God. God, we just want to say thank you for allowing us this platform that we may be able to give your name the praise, honor, and glory. God, that we may be able to allow the music that you blessed us with to bless someone else. God, continue to move in our hearts and our minds, God. We love you, we honor you, and we cherish you. In Jesus' name, let every heart say amen. Amen. So until next Saturday, God bless you. We love you. We out of here. Don't forget, tomorrow in Buffalo, New York, at Praise Tabernacle, 704 Williams Street in Buffalo, New York, Memorial Day gospel event featuring Favor, Delivered, the Gospel Diamonds, Final Chapter, and a special guest for the evening, the New Gospel Times. And this is brought to you by Rodney and Carey Production. God bless you. We love you. God say the same. We'll see you right back here next Saturday.

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Good morning, everyone. Welcome to Rock Soup. I'm your host, April Rowley, also known as Story Chick, and you're listening to Rock Soup and WAYO LP Rochester. 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We give a moment of thought to those who have lost their lives for us, and hopefully you have a chance to kick off summer and maybe have a picnic in as well in the mix. Although I know it's supposed to be quite rainy here in Rochester. It is a very nice day here on Friday, but a little cool, and I did not get a chance to go outside because I was busy trying to finish up my work in order to kick the weekend off. Our first story today comes from the Junior Classics Young Folk Shelf of Books, Volume 5, Stories That Never Grow Old. And these are among the startling adventures of Baron Munchausen. Here's a little intro to this section. Although the short book from which these stories are taken was written in 1785 by Rudolf Erich Rasp, a German of many talents who took up his residence in England, there really was a Baron Munchausen who served the author as a model. His whole name was Hieronymus Karl Friedrich von Munchausen, a German, of course, but serving in the Russian army. After several campaigns against the Turks, he retired from the army and amused himself by telling awful whoppers about his bravery as a soldier and a huntsman. A German editor who visited the Baron 2 years before he died was told by the Baron's neighbors that he really did tell wonderful stories in his younger days. So, first up we have An Adventure with a Lion and a Crocodile. These are pretty short, so we'll probably do at least two today. Some years before my beard announced approaching manhood, or in other words, when I was neither man nor boy, but between both, I expressed in repeated conversations a strong desire of seeing the world, from which I was discouraged by my parents, though my father had been no inconsiderable traveler himself. A cousin by my mother's side took a liking to me, often said I was a fine forward youth and was much inclined to gratify my curiosity. His eloquence had more effect than mine, for my father consented to my accompanying him in a voyage to the island of Ceylon, where his uncle had resided as a governor many years. We sailed from Amsterdam to the with despatches from their high mightinesses, the States of Holland, and in about 6 weeks we arrived at Ceylon,

I had not even a moment for reflection. My piece was only charged with swan shot, and I had no other about me. However, though I could have no idea of killing such an animal with that weak kind of ammunition, yet I had some hopes of frightening him by the report, and perhaps of one wounding him also. I immediately let fly, without waiting till he was within reach, and the report did but enrage him, for he now quickened his pace, and seemed to approach me full speed. I attempted to escape, but that only added, if an addition could be made, to my distress. For the moment I turned about, I found a large crocodile, with his mouth extended almost ready to receive me. On my right hand was a piece of water before mentioned, and on my left a deep precipice, said to have, as I have since learned, a receptacle at the bottom for venomous creatures. In short, I gave myself up as lost, for the lion was now upon his hind legs, just in the act of seizing me. I fell involuntarily to the ground with fear, and, as it afterward appeared, he sprang over me. I lay some time in a situation which no language can describe, expecting to feel his teeth or talons in some part of me every moment. After waiting in this prostrate situation a few seconds, I heard a violent but unusual noise, differing from any sound that had ever before assailed my ears. Nor is it at all to be wondered at, when I inform you from whence it proceeded. After listening for some time, I ventured to raise my head and look around, when, to my unspeakable joy, I perceived the lion had, by the eagerness with which he sprang at me, jumped forward, as I fell, into the crocodile's mouth, which, as before observed, was wide open. The head of the one stuck in the throat of the other, and they were struggling to extricate themselves. I, fortunately, recollected my hunting knife, which was by my side, and with this instrument I severed the lion's head at one blow, and the body fell at my feet. Poor lion. I then, with the butt end of my fowling piece, rammed the head further into the throat of the crocodile and destroyed him by suffocation, for he could neither gorge nor eject it. Soon after I had thus gained a complete victory over my two powerful adversaries, my companion arrived in search of me. For finding I did not follow him into the wood, he returned, apprehending I had lost my way or met with some accident. After mutual congratulations, we measured the crocodile, which was just 40 feet in length. Crossing the Thames without the aid of bridge boat or balloon. My first visit to England was about the beginning of George III's reign. I had occasion to go down to Wapping to see some goods shipped, which I was sending to some friends at Hamburg. After that business was over, I took the Tower Wharf and my way back. Here I found the sun very powerful, and I was so much fatigued that I stepped into one of the cannon to compose me, where I fell fast asleep. This was about noon. It was the 4th of June, the king's birthday. Exactly at 1 o'clock, these cannon were all discharged in memory of the day. They had all been charged that morning, and having no suspicion of my situation, I was shot over the houses on the opposite side of the river into a farmer's yard between Bermondsey and Deptford, where I fell upon a large haystack without waking, and continued there in a sound sleep till hay became so extravagantly dear, which was about 3 months after, that the farmer found it to be his interest to send his whole stock to market. The stack I was reposing on was the largest in the yard, so he slept for 3 months. Okay, it was the largest in the yard, containing about 500 load. They began to cut that first. I waked with the voices of the people who had ascended the ladders to begin at the top and got up, totally ignorant of my situation. In attempting to run away, I fell upon the farmer to whom the hay belonged and broke his neck, yet received no injury myself. I afterwards found to my great consolation that this fellow was a most detestable character, always keeping the produce of his grounds for extravagant markets. Lovely. Gotta love those old stories, right? Okay. Yeah, lovely. We're not gonna go back to the books that we're reading straight through. So we're starting off with, you guys remember this? The World's 100 Best Short Stories in 10 Volumes, Volume 4, Love, Editor-in-Chief Grant Overton. And this is Boles by Maxim Gorky. An acquaintance of mine once told me the following.

0: story. While still a student at Moscow, I happened to be living alongside one of those, well, she was a Polish woman, Teresa by name. A tall, powerfully coarse, vulgar face, as if carved out with an axe. The animal gleam of her eyes, the deep bass voice, the gait and manners of a cabman, and her immense strength, like that of a market woman, inspired me with an inexpressible horror. I lived in the garret of the house, and her room was opposite mine. I never opened my door when I knew that she was in, but this, of course, happened very rarely. Sometimes I chanced to meet her on the landing, staircase, or in the yard, and she would look at me with a smile that seemed to me cynical and rapacious. Occasionally I saw her in her cups, with bleary eyes, her hair and clothes in disorder, and with a particularly loathsome smile. On such occasions she would meet my eye with an impudent stare and say, "How are you, pan student?" Pan is Polish for mister. And her stupid laugh would increase my dislike for her still more. I would have liked nothing better than to change my quarters in order to get rid of her proximity, but my room was so nice, and the view from my window was so fine, the street below so quiet and peaceful, that I concluded to endure it. One morning, after I had dressed and was sprawling on the cot, trying to invent some sort of an excuse for not attending my classes, the door of my room suddenly opened and the disgusting bass voice of the Polish woman sounded from the threshold. "Good morning, pan student." "What is it you wish?" I asked her. I saw she looked confused and had in her face a kind of pleading expression, something unusual with her. "You see, pan student, I came to beg you to do me a great favor. Don't refuse me, please." Lying there on my cot, I thought it was just some pretext or other to make my further acquaintance. "Take care, my boy. You see, I have to send a letter to my native country," she continued in a supplicating, low, tremulous voice. "Well," I thought, "the devil take you. If you wish, I will write it for you." And springing to my feet, I sat down to the table, took some paper, and said, "Well, come nearer, sit down and dictate." She came over and sat down cautiously on the edge of the chair and looked at me in rather a guilty way. "To whom shall I write?" "To Boleslav Kapshat, in the town Sventsiani, on the Warsaw Railroad." "Well, what shall I write? Speak." "My dearest Boles, my heart's delight, my beloved, may the Mother of God protect you. My golden heart, why have you not written for so long a time to your sorrowing dove, Teresa?" I could hardly keep from laughing. A sorrowing dove, indeed! Almost 6 feet tall, with the fists of a prize fighter and a face so dark it seemed as if the dove had been sweeping chimneys all her life and had never thoroughly washed herself. But I somehow kept my face straight and asked, "Who is this Bolest?" "Boles, pan student," she replied, seemingly offended because of my mispronouncing the name. "He is my affianced." "Affianced? And why are you so astonished? Cannot I, a girl, have an affianced?" "She, a girl? Well, this beats everything I ever heard. Oh, well, who can tell about such matters? Everything is possible in this world." "And have you been long engaged?"
1: "The 6th year.
0: "Oh, oh," I thought, and then said aloud, "Well, go ahead with your letter." And I must confess, so tender and loving was this message, that I would have willingly exchanged places with this Boles had the fair correspondence been anyone but Teresa. "I thank you from my inmost soul for your favor, pan student," Teresa said, bowing low. "Can I in any way be of service to you?"
1: "No, thank you."
0: "But maybe the pan's shirts or trousers need mending?" This made me quite angry. I felt that this mastodon in petticoats was making the blood mount to my cheeks, and I told her quite sharply that her services were not required, and she departed. 2 weeks or so passed. One evening I was sitting at my window, softly whistling and thinking hard how to get away from myself. I felt very bored. The weather was as nasty as it could be. To go out that evening was out of the question, and having nothing better to do, I began from sheer ennui a course of self-analysis. This proved dull enough work, but there was nothing else to do. Suddenly the door opened. Thank God! Someone was coming to see me. "Are you very busy just now, Penn student?" "Teresa, I thought I would have preferred anyone at all to her. Then I said aloud, "No, what is it you want now?" "I wish to ask the Penn student to write me another letter." "Very well. Is it again to Boles you wish me to write?" "No. This time I want you to write a letter from Boles to me."
1: "What?"
0: And that's where we're going to pause for our first song of the hour, which is Ana Lua Caiano of Portugal with Uma Vida a Manos, which is a song about needing a vacation. Kind of.

0: That was Ana Lua Cayano with Uma Vida a Menos. Sorry if I mispronounced that. And back to our tale. I beg your pardon, Penn student. How stupid of me. It is not for me, this letter, but for a friend of mine. A man acquaintance. He has a fiancé. Her name is like mine, Teresa. He does not know how to write, so I want the Penn student to write for him a letter to that Teresa. I looked at her. She seemed very confused and frightened, and her fingers trembled. And though I failed at first to understand what was the matter with her, I at last understood. "Look here, my lady," I said to her. "You have been telling me a pack of lies. There are no Blesses nor Teresas among your acquaintances. It is only a pretext for coming in here. I tell you outright that there is no use of coming sneaking around me, as I do not wish to have anything to do with you. Do you understand?" She grew very red in the face, and I saw that she was strangely frightened and confused, and moved her lips so oddly, wishing to say something without being able to say it. And somehow I began to think that I had misjudged her a little. There was something behind all this. But what? "Penn student," she suddenly began, but broke off, and turning toward the door, walked out of the room. I remained with a very unpleasant feeling in my heart. I heard her shut her own door with a bang. Evidently the poor girl was very angry. I thought the matter over and decided to go into her and induce her to return. I would write her the letter she wished. I entered her room. She was sitting at the table with her head pressed in her hands. "Teresa," I said, "will you listen to me a moment?" Whenever I come to this turn of the story, I always feel very awkward and embarrassed, but let us return to my narrative. Seeing that she did not reply, I repeated, "Listen to me, my girl." She sprang to her feet, came up close to me. With eyes flashing and placing her two hands on my shoulders, she began to whisper, or rather to hum in her deep bass voice, "Look you here, Penn student. What of it? What of it if there is no Boles? What if there is no Teresa? What difference does it make to you? Is it so hard for you to draw a few lines on the paper? Oh, you! I thought you such a good fellow, such a nice fair-haired little boy. Yes, it is true. There is no Boles. There is no Teresa. There is only me. Well, what of it?" "Allow me," I said, greatly disconcerted by this reception. "What is it you are saying? Is there no Boles?"
1: "Yes, there is none, but what of it?"
0: "And no Teresa either?"
1: "No, no Teresa either. That is, yes, I am her."
0: I could not understand a word. I stared straight into her eyes, trying to determine which of us two had lost our reason. And she returned once more to the table, rummaged for some time in the drawer, and coming back to me said in an offended tone,
1: "Here is the letter you wrote for me. Take it back. You do not wish to write me a second one anyway. Others will probably be kinder than you, and would do so."
0: I recognized the letter she held out to me as the one I wrote for her to Boles.
1: "Humph!"
0: "Look here, Teresa," I told her. "Will you please explain to me what it all means? Why do you ask people to write letters for you when you do not find it necessary even to post them?"
1: "Post them? Where to?"
0: "Why, to this Boles, of course."
1: "But he does not exist!"
0: I really could not understand a word. There was nothing left for me to do but to spit and walk out of the room, but she explained herself.
1: "Well, what of it?" she began in an offended voice. "He does not exist. He does not so."
0: And she extended her hands as if she could not herself clearly understand why he did not exist in reality.
1: "But I want him to. Am I not as much of a human being as the others? Of course I know, I know... But it does no harm to anyone that I am writing to him."
0: "Allow me. To whom?"
1: "To Boles, of course."
0: "But he does not exist."
1: "Oh, mother of God! What if he does not exist?" "He does not. Still, to me, he does. And Teresa, this is myself, and he replies to my letters, and I write to him again."
0: I understood. I felt so sick at heart, so ashamed of myself to know that alongside of me, only 3 paces removed, lived a human being who had no one in the whole world to love and sympathize with her, that this being had to invent a friend for herself.
1: "Here you have written a letter from me to Boles, and I gave it to another to read, and when I hear it read, it really begins to seem to me as if there is a Boles. And then I ask that a letter be written from Boles to Teresa, that is to me. And when such a letter is written, it is read to me, and then I am almost entirely convinced that there is a Boles, and that makes my life easier."
0: "Yes, the devil take it all." "Oh, yes,
1: The devil take it all, continued my acquaintance. To make a long story short, I began from that time on to write with the greatest punctuality twice a week letters to Bolesse and vice versa. I wrote splendid replies to her. She used to listen to my readings of those epistles and to weep in her bass voice. In return for this, she used to mend my clothes and darn my socks. 3 months later, she was thrown into prison for some reason or other, and by now she must surely be dead. Okay, then! My acquaintance blew the ashes from his cigarette, looked thoughtfully at the sky, and concluded, yes. The more a human being has drunk of the cup of bitterness, the more ardently he longs for sweetness. And we, enveloped in our worn-out virtues, and gazing at each other through the haze of self-sufficiency, and convinced of our righteousness, fail to understand it. And the whole affair turns out very stupid and very cruel. Fallen people, we say, but who and what are those fallen ones? First of all, there are human beings of the very same bone and blood, of the very same flesh and nerves as ourselves. We have been told the very same thing for whole ages, day in and day out, and we listen, and the devil alone knows how stupid it all is. In reality, we too are but fallen people, and more deeply fallen too, probably, into the abyss of self-sufficiency, convinced of our own sinlessness and superiority, the superiority of our own nerves and brains over the nerves and brains of those who are only less crafty than we are, and who cannot, as we can, feign a goodness they do not possess. But enough of this. It is all so old and stale indeed that one is ashamed to speak of it. Okay, then. Once again, just a stunningly heartwarming tale of love from this series, from this book. Okay. And now we move on to our other heartwarming book. This is, you guys ready? The Book of the Bear, being 21 Tales newly translated from the Russian by Jane Harrison and Hope Merlise. We're going to start off with Herr Ivanich. We just had Herr Ivanich in the last story we read, which was about the bunny babysitter. Which, did you notice that story had no female rabbits in it? Or female animals in it? It's just very strange. Okay. Once upon a time, there lived a man who had 3 daughters. And you couldn't have said which was the most beautiful and which was the cleverest, and they did not know the meaning of fear. The eldest was called Daria, the middle one Agatha, and the youngest Maria. Their cottage was in a forest, and the forest was so huge and thick that you could neither walk nor ride through it. Ceaselessly, all day long, the forest rustled, and when night came and the stars were lit, under the stars it would hum threateningly and seem troubled and excited. Many frightening things swarmed in the forest, but that the sisters liked. They would scamper off in every direction and cry, "Cooey!" to each other and mimic the birds. And you couldn't get them to come home till late at night. So merry, so darling, so fearless were Daria, Agatha, and Maria. One day, Daria, the eldest, was sweeping the cottage when a ball fell from the shelf and rolled along the floor and out at the door. In an instant, Daria was off chasing it, but the ball rolled away, right into the forest, bounding over hillocks and through the brushwood. It led her into the very thickest part of the forest and stood still at a bear's cave. Who should come out of the cave but a bear? Well, it's his cave. When the bear caught sight of Daria, he showed his fangs, put out his red tongue, stretched out his paws with claws on them, and said, "Will you be my wife?" Sorry. "If not, I'll eat you up." Daria said, "Yes," and settled down with the bear. Well, she led quite a comfortable life, and went for walks with the bear in the forest, and he showed her many strange things. The bear had a watchtower. In the watchtower were 3 cells. The bear opened the first cell, and it ran in a perfect stream of silver. The bear opened the second cell, and in it gushed up a spring of living water. The bear said to Daria, "I'm not going to show you the third cell, and I forbid you to go into it. If you do, I'll eat you up." The whole day the bear was away foraging, and Daria was left all alone. She kept going up to the forbidden cell, for she had a mad desire to peep in, but the cell was guarded by Herr Ivanich.
0: Darya tried to get into conversation with Herr Ivanich, but the tailless one, just to give him a little lesson the bear had bitten off his tail, preserved a stony silence. The hare preserved a stony silence and went on twitching his whiskers stained with red juice and devouring raspberries, whereupon, in a fever of irritation, Darya began to poke him, in his haunches, in his back, anywhere, and to pull his silvery hair whiskers. Then she calmed down and began to kiss him, and finally started dancing. This amused the hare, and he began to relent. In his day, he had been a good dancer himself, but now his paws got tired. It was no use. One day, Herr Ivanich was dozing in the sun, and as soon as Darya saw this, she made straight for the cell. She opened the little door. Her eyes were dazzled, and you could have knocked her down with a feather. It was a big cell, and it was simply crammed with real gold. Darya was filled with a longing to touch it, so she stretched out a finger, and the finger turned to gold. The bear arrived home with some raspberries, and they sat down to tea.
1: "How is it, Darya," said the bear, "that you have a gold finger?"
0: "Yes, it turned to gold of its own accord," answered Darya. Whereupon the bear rose from the table and ate up Darya and flung her poor little bones into a corner. Loving relationship. It started so well. Okay. Time now for our third song, or second song of the hour. I don't even know where I am. This is Swallows and Crows with The Curse.

0: That was Swallows and Crows with The Curse. And back to our bear tale. The other two sisters were moping. They would trot up and down the forest, whistling like birds and calling their darling sister. If only they could hear her voice answering, but they never did. And a year went by, and then another went by, but there was not a word, not a sign, of Darya. One day, when Agatha, the middle one, was sweeping the cottage, she dropped her ball, and it rolled away. Agatha went after her ball. On and on she went, and finally wandered into the heart of the forest, and there the ball stopped. And there was the bear! The bear stood up on his hind paws, ground his teeth, and said to Agatha, "Say you'll be my wife, else I'll eat you up." Agatha tried to put him off with, "Perhaps, later on, I don't know." But it was of no use. She had to stay and live with the bear. The bear would take her on walks in the forest, knock the trees about, ply her with honey, and show her endless engaging bear tricks. The bear had a watchtower. In the watchtower were three cells. The bear opened the cells, and Agatha gazed on silver and living water. "But I'm not going to open the third cell for you," said the bear, "and I forbid you to go into it. If you do, I'll eat you up." Agatha began to fret and rack her brains to find a plan for looking into the cell without the bear's knowing. Suddenly she caught sight of the hare, rubbing himself and staring. Agatha went up to Herr Ivanich and tickled him under his whiskers stained with raspberry juice. But he didn't stir a hair. H-A-I-R. He only mewed in his own language, and there wasn't a word of sense. One evening, Herr Ivanich scampered out to look at the sunset, and Agatha made a dash for the cell. One look, and she stood there petrified. But petrified though she was able to poke the gold with a finger, and the finger turned into gold. Then Agatha began to moan and groan. There was nothing to be done. The bear would see it and eat her up alive. She rushed off to the hare. Herr Ivanich was sitting singing to himself through his nose and patching his breeches. Agatha snatched the patch away from him and wound it round her golden finger. Back came the bear, dragging along a hamper filled with woodland dainties. They sat down to supper.
1: "What's the matter with your finger, Agatha?" asked the bear.
0: "Nothing," said Agatha. "It's only that a little sore place got rubbed, and I've got a rag around it."
1: "Here, I'll make it well."
0: The bear got up and took off the rag, and under the rag was the golden finger. So the bear ate Agatha up and flung her poor little bones into a corner. Marya fretted dreadfully. "Sisters, my own little sisters, my darlings!" She would cuckoo like a cuckoo. But the only answer was the rustle of the forest, the lordly forest. And a year went past, and then another, but there was no sign of her sisters. One day, Marya was sweeping the floor. Her ball rolled away into the forest. I don't understand why they all have balls while they're sweeping the floor. Whatever. Marya went after it, and, like her sisters, walked bang into the bear's cave. The bear jumped out of the cave, roared, and ground his teeth. Then he said to her, "Say you'll be my wife, or else I'll eat you up." But Marya did not yield at once, but was stubborn in her refusal, and the bear fell a thrall to this little singing bird of a maiden, and loved her more dearly than her sisters. Hopefully so. The old shaggy one would go off to the forest to gather flowers for her and weave her garlands, or he would take her on walks and tell her stories about every blade of grass and show her all his bear woodcraft, and sometimes he would roll over onto his back and sing bear songs. And in the fullness of his joy, he would smear the hare's little face all over with honey. The bear had a watchtower. In the watchtower were three cells. He showed it all to Marya, the silver and the living water, but he did not take her into the third cell.
1: "I forbid you to go into that cell, and if you do, I'll eat you up."
0: "I'll eat you up, indeed. You're a nice sort of creature," snorted Marya, and began to contrive how she might deceive the bear. But Herr Ivanich winked an eye at her. Herr Ivanich was quite foolish about Marya. When the bear was out, Marya used to say to the hare, "Puss, puss, little hare, tell me, little gray one, what I'm to do. My sister's perished, and I shall perish too. The bear will eat me up." And the hare would lean his head on his little paw and gabble something in his own language. So the days went by, and they would sit, a forlorn little pair, on the balcony and fret their hearts out. One day, Herr Ivanich was chopping wood into chips in which to boil the samovar for tea. As everybody knows, if Herr Ivanich is making anything, there'll be enough to feed an army, such is the way of Herr Ivanich. So the whole court was strewed with the chips. Marya was helping him, and suddenly she became so depressed that she could not bear the light of day, went off to moon about in the watchtower. There she stood, weeping over the bones of her sisters, and finally in despair she burst into the forbidden cell. She was almost blinded by the gold and felt quite dizzy, but Marya did not lose her head. It was a chip that she put into the gold, and the chip became hot as fire. "Sisters, sisters, little sisters, my darling," wept Marya. Marya hid the golden chip in a red morocco leather shoe and gave the shoe into the keeping of the hare, and on the way to the cellar for milk, he stuffed it into his old form. Back came the bear, and down they sat to a glass of braga, and everything seemed as it should be, and life went on as before. Herr Ivanich would sit on the balcony with Marya, racking his brain for some plan and fretting his heart out. Once he said, "I'm not able to say anything in the human language, but if I could, I would." And that was the beginning and end of the conversation. And Marya went off to wander about the watchtower, and she wept over the bones of her sisters, and peeped first into one cell and then into another. And it came into her head to try her luck. So she filled her mouth with living water and squirted over the bones of her sister. And under her very eyes up jumped Agata, alive and kicking. What were they to do with her? Marya gave some instructions to the hare. "All right," said he, "in half a mo." And he took Agata by the hand and hid her in the hollow of a tree and brought her pears and apples and every kind of jam. So that job was done. The bear came home and began to pet Marya. And Marya said, "Gruffikins, my own Gruffikins, will you do something for me if I ask you?"
1: "Tell me first what it is that I'm to do for you, because it might be that you wanted to have a look at the third cell, and then I'd eat you up."
0: "It's my father's birthday tomorrow, and I want to bake him some cakes, and you to take them."
1: "Yes, I can do that. Bake away."
0: Marya was delighted and rushed off to the kitchen to prepare the dough. She prepared the dough, and when everything was ready, began to bake the cakes. When they were baked, she got a sack, put Agata into the sack, and covered her up with the cakes. She said to Agata, "The bear will sit down soon and begin to open the sack, and you must say, 'Don't sit, husband mine, on the stump of the tree. Your wife, she can hear you. Your wife, she can see.'" As soon as the sun was up, the bear heaved the sack onto his back and started on his way. At midday, he thought he would take a little rest, so he heaved the sack off his shoulders and began to open it. "Don't sit, husband mine, on the stump of the tree. Your wife, she can hear you. Your wife, she can see," shrieked Agata from the sack. The bear jumped up and pricked his ears. "Well, I never," he said to himself. "It was my Marya's voice. She sees everything. She won't even let a poor bear sit down for a minute." So the bear started off again. When he got to the cottage, he plumped the sack down by the wicket gate, and then made for home as fast as his paws would carry him. Marya managed, somehow or other, to drag through another year. Then she sprinkled her sister's bones under her very eyes, and under her very eyes up jumped Darya, alive and kicking. Again Marya went to the hare, and he locked up Darya in the storeroom. That evening Marya said to the bear, "It's my mother's birthday, and I'm going to bake her some cakes. Do take them to her, old crooked pawed one." And she whispered to Darya, "When the bear sits down, you must call out to him, 'Don't sit, husband mine, on the stump of the tree. Your wife, she can hear you. Your wife, she can see.'" It all happened again in the same way. The bear was on the point of sitting down and opening the sack when he heard the voice and hurried off as fast as he could on his way. When he reached the wicket gate, he dropped the sack with a thud and once again ran home as fast as he could. Right, our third song today is Josie Edwards with The Poet and Her Vice, Happy Ending.
2: They were looking for an ingenue. All they ever did see in you was a sickly case of fortitude, a regrettable taste for the stone-cold truth. You tell it straight through your tea-stained teeth, yellow like the pages that your pen still bleeds on. They were looking for an ingenue. Imagine my surprise when they settled on you. She always thinks twice, so she's always outrun by the

That was Josie Edwards with The Poet and Her Vice, Happy Ending. And back to our bear story. Puss puss, little gray hair, tell me what I'm to do. I can't stand living with the bear any longer. I want to go to my sister's. Herr Ivanich would have been very glad to advise Marya, but he couldn't speak a word of her language. Nevertheless, he was so attached to her that he never budged from her side. He seemed glued to it. Everything he earned during the long winter, the hare gave to Marya. The previous summer, he had scampered over 777 countries to visit the bear's gossip, to beg a glass slipper from him and a handful of pearls, and he gave them to Marya. When the birds began to cheep in spring and the little leaves began to creep out of their buds that they might peep out at the world, Marya said to the hare, "Well, Herr Ivanich, I've thought of a plan, and I'm going to leave the bear." The hare mumbled something to himself. That evening the bear said to Marya, "What's happened, my beauty? Why are you so merry?" "And why should I not be merry when I dreamed of my father and mother? I'm going to bake them some cakes tomorrow and send them to them for a present. While you're still fast asleep, I shall shut myself up in the watchtower and go up on the parapet so I can watch you as you go. And as soon as you start, I shall begin to sing songs. Listen, you're not to call me. I'm going to stay by myself and watch you as you go and sing songs." The bear agreed and went very early to bed. But Marya baked the cakes and called the hare and said to him, "Goodbye, Herr Ivanich. Goodbye, dear little friend." The hare mumbled something to himself and wouldn't let Marya go, but fastened his little paws into her apron, and there were tears in his eyes. They talked away their last night together. The hare told Marya the story of his hare life, how once he had had a little farm of his own, but that the bear had driven him a little farm, I must be farm, had driven him out of his little home and had given a great cuff to his she-hare, and that the she-hare Ivanovna had died from the cuff. And Herr Ivanich cried, and through his tears said something or other about some fox cubs, but it was rather difficult to make out whether he had eaten them up or whether they had devoured his children. At dawn, Marya took a dive into the sack and laid the cakes all around her. Herr Ivanich carried the sack into the cave, locked the watchtower, and sat down himself on the parapet to keep watch. And when the bear with his burden was out of sight, the hare hid himself in his old form, and taking from a clamped chest a little red morocco leather shoe, laid it before him on the little table, and shed bitter tears. "Sisters, little sisters, my darlings, why have you left me alone in the middle of the forest in my ruined form? Why have you left me to live the last days of my hare life alone in the middle of the forest in my ruined form? I was a true friend to you. I helped and guarded you, but you have all gone away and forgotten me. Sisters, little sisters, my darlings." On and on went the bear. Then he thought he would sit down a little and began to open the sack. "Don't sit, husband mine, on the stump of the tree. Your wife, she can hear you. Your wife, she can see," cried Marya from among the cakes. "All right, all right," roared the bear, and galloped off as fast as he could go. And when he reached the wicket gate, he dumped down the sack and was off home without stopping to take breath. Great was the reckoning. They were all three together again, the three sisters, the three beauties, Darya, Agata, and Marya. There was so much to ask and so much to tell, and the sisters did not close an eye until midnight. But at midnight, under the stars, like a king in its splendor, the forest began to hum threateningly and to be troubled. And there arose a never-to-be-forgotten storm. The cottage shook, the wind tore open the shutters, lashed the roof, and bent the ancient trees as if they had been blades of grass, twisting up by the roots oaks that were 100 years old, tossing up the green giants to the sky beyond the stars. It was the bear shattering and smashing his empty cave, rolling away the beams, tossing away the fragments of the high watchtower that he was done with now. And as soon as the light began to show in the sky, the bear died of grief. And there's an epilogue here. At the close of this book, "Too bad, children. And Elisha went up from thence unto Bethel, and as he was going up by the way, there came forth little children out of the city, and mocked him, and said unto him, 'Go up, thou bald head, go up, thou bald head.' And he turned back and looked on them, and cursed them in the name of the Lord.
And there came forth 2 she-bears out of the wood, and Terah 42 of them. 2 Kings 2:23-24. The end. That was a rather frightening and depressing little tiny book of bear tales. But it's done. So we will move on from that next time. All right, so our next tale we will take from the O. Henry Memorial Award Prize for Stories for 1925. This is The Sofa by Brand Whitlock. Or the start of it, anyway, right? There it is. Originally in the Saturday Evening Post. The ministerial crisis had lasted now for 10 days, and Madame de Landelle could see that it was beginning to get on her husband's nerves. She had thought nothing of it at first, but it was not, indeed, strikingly speaking, a crisis at all. Strictly speaking, a crisis at all. The government had not been put in a minority. A minister had resigned, merely, and all that Landelle had to do was to select his successor. But the thing had proved to be not so simple as it looked. He had encountered unexpected obstacles, vexatious factional differences developed in his party, and before he was done he had been obliged to patch up his whole cabinet. That morning, when he came into her boudoir, where they always had their coffee and rolls, Madame de Landelle noticed a slight stoop in the tall, slender figure, and thought him a trifle pale, as though he had passed a white night. But of course he would not let on, never admit that there was anything the matter with him. "And you, my dear?" he asked, sitting down at the small table and picking up the newspapers. "Had you a good night?" "Excellent," replied Madame de Landelle. Landelle glanced at the newspapers one after another, holding them at arm's length, for he disliked to own that he needed glasses. But when he came to the Liberal, he started, scowled, and took out his eyeglasses and perched them on his high nose, and with his head thrown back, his brows knit, hastily ran his eye down the leading article. And Madame de Landelle sat there and looked at him. She knew that he hadn't slept a wink. He hadn't been out of the house during those 10 days, except on those few occasions when he had dashed across the park, in the rain, to the palace to see the king and talk over the crisis. He hadn't been once for a ride, or even for a walk. It was beginning to tell on him. The next thing, he would be coming down sick. And just then, suddenly, with a petulant gesture, Landelle flung the Liberal newspaper to the floor and swore, not under his breath either. And this startled, almost alarmed, Madame de Landelle. It was so unlike him. He was always so calm and serene. He always had such a perfect self-control, learned in those long years in the chamber, in the Tribune, and on the government benches. It was one of his distinctions. He was famous for it. As cool as and self-contained as the Marquis de Landelle, the newspapers would say, as when they wished to make a flattering comparison that everyone would see in a jiffy. No one had ever been able to badger him out of that mood. Leader of the socialists, whom Madame de Landelle hated and Landelle despised, had never once in all the long years been able to perturb him. Madame de Landelle had often sat in the Prime Minister's gallery in the chamber and looked down at Koch's dark, truculent face, its black mustache and Mephistophelian beard bristling insolently and aggressively up toward the Tribune as he proffered insults which Landelle would have called any other man out for using. But Landelle would lean nonchalantly on the desk of the Tribune and leaf over his papers with an indifference that was maddening to Koch. And Claremont, the leader of the Liberals, with all his irony and sarcasm, his facile eloquence, his mordant wit and skill in debate, he had never been able to ruffle the equanimity of the Conservative Prime Minister, either. Scarcely even to score off him. Landelle's imperturbability never failed him. He was always master of himself, and he had been master of the Conservative Party for years, 8 of them in power as Premier and Minister of Foreign Affairs. And that is where we will stop for this week. We'll pick this back up next week here on Rocksoup on WAYO LP Rochester. Our final song of the hour today is Rest with Lost on You. This is recorded at St. German's Cathedral in Peel on the Isle of Man.

0: And that is the show for this week. I wish you the best in the week ahead. Hopefully you get some time to relax and enjoy this weekend. And as always, there's tons of stuff going on, I'm sure, around town. And I'll see you next week here on Rock Soup. In the meantime, be well, be strong, stay safe, and try to stay sane. Have a good one, everyone.
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9: I ain't heard nothing up and down the dial in the middle of the dial of nowhere. 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
8: 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Got it?
9: 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Got it? Okay. Okay.
11: That pink boy.
9: Okay.
12: No. Kidding?
9: You calling me no disc jockey and all that other stuff?
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11: Come on, I can play me some Pink Floyd.
12: No.
11: No,
12: no. No, I like Pink Floyd too, you know?
9: Bunch of Rudy Poops.
10: Know what I mean?
8: Got it.
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1: Day in and day out. So they sat and listened to the radio day in and day out. So they sat and listened to the radio day in and day out. So they sat and listened to the radio day in and day out to see what it was that was popular.

This is Wayo. You are listening to Wayo, as far as I know. And thanks for tuning in. Happy Memorial Weekend for you know, those of you who get to do something fun. If you don't have to work, or even if you have to work, tune in. And playing lots of decent music, sitting in here until 1 p.m. Not 1 a.m. That would be too much. And you just heard, let's see here, what did you hear? You heard Faith No More's cover of the Dead Kennedys' Let's Lynch the Landlord, which I guess is a common sentiment. Jane's Addiction, before that, Twisted Tales, off their, I guess, their final album, I think. And they're in a deep hiatus at the moment. Romeo Void, before that, the song Drop Your Eyes, the great Romeo Void band that should have got more attention, Deborah Isle and her band. Medium started off that last set, a lesser known band from England from, I guess, late 70s, early 80s, kind of new wave. Hungry So Angry, I guess their most well-known song. And earlier, as I mentioned, Bauhaus started off just before, kind of top of the hour, with Third Uncle. Peter Murphy and those guys, or as he's sometimes known to a few people, Murph. Anyway, thanks for tuning in. Thanks to Claudio for tuning in, and everyone else who manages to tune in around Rochester and around the world. This is Wayo. Stay tuned. Lots of music coming up right now.

0: around.
1: I like that too, I really do.
0: I know I shouldn't do it.
1: What?
0: It's bad for me.
1: What are you talking about?
0: But I... Well, I've been doing it ever since...
1: Doing what?
0: When did I start?
1: You've been doing what since when?
0: Early teens.
1: Yeah, well, what
0: I
1: did
0: I think
1: you...
0: my mother started me on it.
1: Your mother?
0: And now it's probably... Well, I've been doing it all my life.
1: Well, what did you start, Sean? Give me a hint.
0: Probably destroyed my... brain.
1: What is this? What is this, some narcotic?
0: Probably is. My insides are all rotted away.
1: What are you talking about?
0: After all, it's been every day, many times every day.
1: What's been every day?
0: And sometimes at night, you know, even... I know they...
1: Oh, you poor
0: they're
1: thing.
0: They're trying to wean me with...
1: Oh, you poor thing.
0: Decaf.
1: With what?
0: Decaf. And I like that, too, but...
1: What are you talking about?
0: It's the real stuff.
1: You're talking about...
0: The real stuff.
1: Coffee? Coffee?
0: I've got several pots boiling out there right now.
1: You're talking about coffee?
0: I don't even need cream and sugar anymore.
1: Coffee won't hurt you.
0: Just black.
1: It won't hurt you.
0: Black.
1: Are you crazy? Coffee won't hurt you. Look what it's done for me.
0: What would I do without it?
1: I know. I love cream. I'll have a cup, too. I'll have cream and sugar, though, in mine. Oh, thank you.
0: 80 cups a day.
1: Oh, that's nothing. I have more than that.
0: 80 or more.
1: More than 80. Much more than 80.

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This is Wayo. .3 FM on the dial. In Rochester. You just heard Dr. John. Well, literally, you just heard one of those, one of our upper underwriters. Thank you, Max, for that. But before that, the music, Dr. John, Revolution from his final studio album, Lockdown, which was before the lockdown. And let's see, Robert Finley, Empty Arms, before that track. Lindsay Beaver with You Hurt Me. Great drummer, singer, Lindsay Beaver. And then R.L. Burnside, Shake 'Em On Down. It was right after the Ken Nordine coffee bit that that is good to listen to every now and then. So at least for me and a couple of people I know. And thank you to Cadillac Mark for introducing me to Ken Nordine and a bunch of other stuff. Let's see. Sly and the Family Stone started off that set with If You Want Me to Stay, the great great track by them from the, I guess, early 70s, sometime around 72, 73, the Fresh album. Let's see. Probably going to play some stuff Joey Ramone related. Well, you know, one of his solo songs and a couple of Ramone songs coming up. And some John Spencer. And a bunch of other stuff. Hope you're having a good, weekend so far. Carlos down in Mexico, who just tuned in. Claudio. And if you're listening, Mike over in Massachusetts. And, of course, loyal listeners in Rochester, New York. And as the train goes by outside the station here. All right, stay tuned. Lots of music coming up right now.

All right. Looks like this one is the song Death Ray by John Spencer and the Hitmakers, that album.

shoot so

your death ray.

You're listening to WAYO and WAYO LP Rochester, and thanks for tuning in. Thanks to Jen over there in Pennsylvania for tuning in. And yeah, have fun today. Anyway, that was a bunch of Ramones and Joey Ramone solo stuff. So let's see, what did you hear? Maybe What a Wonderful World from a posthumous album. Joey doing that song. And before that, I Want You Around, Ramones, Out of Time. Ramones covering The Stones. And before that, another Ramones song, I Just Want to Have Something to Do, which was right after the Ramones' 7-Eleven. And started off with Joey doing a version of Party Line. And actually, the set started with John Spencer before that, with a song called Death Ray from one of his, I guess, more recent albums, sort of recent. So a little chunk of the Ramones, you know. So let's see, a bunch of other stuff coming up. Yeah, this is WAYO, 104.3 FM on the dial, WAYOFM.org if you're streaming online. And thank you very much for tuning in. Stay tuned if you can.

Looks like you got a song by heart coming up, and maybe the Stones and a bunch of other stuff. So stay tuned, please. Just queuing it up for you. All right, here is an older song by heart. Theoretically. Wait, hold on a sec. Let me start that over. This should be it.

You're listening to Wayo. And yeah, thanks for listening. So this is Wayo 104.3 FM on a lovely and not so lovely weekend. Thanks for tuning in. And you just heard Black Mountain with Space to Bakersfield, and Black Mountain hailing from Vancouver, Canada, a very nice country this time of year. Roger Waters, Smell the Roses before that, from his Is This the Life You Want? What's it called? Is This the Life We Really Want album? I think the answer is no. Generally speaking, socially. Before Roger Waters was Easy Star All Stars, covering a couple of his old songs he did with Gilmore Floyd and those guys. Great Gig in the Sky, and of course always preceded by Time, or usually. And started off with another band that I guess originally Vancouver, from what I've been told. Heart, an early song by them called Down on Me. And thanks to Maloney over there on the west side, and all Maloneys. All right, let's see what's coming up next. Yeah, why not do a Stone song and a bunch of other things? So stay tuned. This is Wayo.

0: shot.
1: Yeah. Oh my gosh, and what a coincidence. This happens to be in style. Well, the most important things in my life are succeeding in making my goals. And my goals are, I'd like to get a swimming scholarship to a college. And I'd like to become a lawyer when I grow up, you know. And I'd like to go to college, probably at UCLA, because I hear they have nice weather and good-looking guys. And, oh, what a party place. And, you know, it's not too bad of a school either. And, I'd like to have next year in high school, you know, I'd like to make a lot of friends, have a nice time with them, and I'd like to get a few boyfriends and have a nice time with them, and, let's see, what else? I'd like to go to a lot of parties, have a good time. I want to, when I grow up, I want to get a white rabbit convertible and live in a nice place and have a dog named Gidget who would never leave me. And, I'd like to work in a nice building downtown with a bunch of good-looking guys working there. I can have a nice time and, you know, take my friends out to lunch and buy my parents nice things and just be a happy person. And the most important thing in my life is to go to heaven when I die.
2: Yeah. I think that's it.
3: That was exciting because it was so foreign to the adults. Oh, it was, I mean, they were so turned off to that music, including myself.
2: As I said before, give them another brand and they'd be a halfwit.
4: We've been listening to you and you've been telling us that you had identity problems.
5: Give them credit for having that much sense.
3: When I first played it, I said, is this for real?
6: Care music.
3: Is this for real?
2: That's what he expects from dropouts.
4: You told us that your competitors' jingles sound like yours. You've been telling us that you need to increase flow out of stop sets. That jingle shouldn't hang up the flow at the most crucial time. The time when you need to get from a commercial break back into music. You've been telling us that you need a new way of handling promo lines.
3: One of the guys who was on before me says, Casey, says, you know, nobody's going to listen to you. He says, what's happening is this new music. Maybe I should listen more closely. And I did. And I learned to dance to it. And then it was over. I was sucked in.
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That's it. That's the end of the show. And thanks for tuning in. You just heard a sort of cover, obviously a cover of The Carpenters' Superstar by Sonic Youth. Before that, I Feel So Good by Richard Thompson. And Negative Land, a little clip, White Rabbit, and a dog named Gidget. And from one of their albums, many albums, Stones' Time Waits for No One. And that was the last quick set. So thanks for tuning in to everyone everywhere who tuned in, or even if you didn't tune in, thanks for when you do tune in the future or in the past. So this is Wayo. I'll leave you with one last song by Flea, Wichita Lineman cover, by off of the latest album by him. So thanks for tuning in. Have a wonderful day today. And here is Wichita Lineman by Flea and Nick Cave.

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1: Earth is pregnant for the third time. 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But I was not offended, for I knew I had to rise above it all or drown in my own.

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she'll clean her hair. And eye for an eye, a tooth for a tooth, vote for me and I'll set you free. 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
1: That's right. Keep it here.

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You know, it's like you want something, but you don't know if you can handle it. You give me that hope that, you know, maybe one day I get over.

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You're listening to WAYO-LP Rochester. Welcome to Sharky Spice's Top of the Pops, but don't call me Sharky Spice because I'm Erin Laura, here to curate the coolest, hippest, and most fashion-forward music according to me. And this week, on a very special and rainy Top of the Pops, I am back to play some recent releases, indie rock kind of music, I guess. Pop, indie, whatever you want to call it. I am mostly excited to play the new Charlie XCX single, which I know doesn't sound like indie rock, but that is her new bag this season, you guys. That is her new vibe. It's done with the dance floor. We're now playing indie rock. Okay, so everyone put away your synths. Okay, take off the disco stuff. Charlie XCX has decided we're all going back to indie rock. Take out your guitars. It's time. But anyways, SS26 is the latest single that she has released. She has two so far. I really love this one. The first one was cool, but it reminded me a lot of that Caro Caro Benito song, Only Acting. But it was definitely, which is a great song. It's probably my favorite Caro Caro Benito song. But I really love this new one, SS26. I saw someone on Twitter say something about it reminding them maybe this new era might be a little bit Madonna American Life kind of inspired. So I was that made a lot of sense to me, honestly, just even based on the singles, but also just based on Charlie's vibe and everything. So exciting and interesting. And meanwhile, Madonna is subtweeting Charlie, which I think just only makes more sense and is more exciting. And it kind of shows us that Charlie really is the sort of new pop supreme, if there really is to be one. But I don't know. I digress. But the rest of the show is recent releases from the last couple years and some random other stuff. I'm excited to play a new Mitski track, one of the more rock kind of, straightforward cuts from her latest album. So I'm excited to play that later in the show. I'm playing a new Japanese breakfast song. I'm playing a Hachi track. A lot of the usual suspects, to be honest, but I'm also really excited for this Shebop cover by a Japanese artist named Nana Katade that I'm going to be playing in this set, so definitely stay tuned for that. And yeah, I'm glad to be back. I hope that this show can be a little bit more fun because a lot of us are staying inside because of this torrential downpour. Well, it's not torrential quite, but it's pretty heavy, so stay dry today. I think in the later sets, I don't know, maybe I was going to talk more about how music trends in general are. Maybe I'll try to do that too. But Charlie XCX, SS26, is coming up next.

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1: 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This is Sharky Spice's Top of the Pops. And you just heard Nana Katade's cover of She Bop. That was actually initially part of this broader compilation of Japanese artists that were covering Cyndi Lauper in, I can't remember what year it was. It was around the year that that album came out, which I think is 2008, Nana Katade's Bondage. But yeah, I just remember that song from that time because I love Cyndi Lauper, and then there was like a few J-pop artists that I also loved that were covering her, and it was like, wow, that's so funny. But yeah, and then track before that was Deer Hoof's Sparrow Sparrow, which was the lead single off of their album. It's like Noble and Godlike in Ruin, I think. And yeah, it's a great song. I love sparrows. I like the word sparrow a lot. I like the lyrics. There's Eros and Psyche mentioned. That's an interesting Greek myth. And yeah, it's a wild song. Track before that was one of the building tracks. That was Honey Water with by Japanese Breakfast off of her latest from last year. Really loved that album. Played most of the songs off of it now. Not quite all of them, but we're getting there. And then track before that was Bath's Eye Wall, which was the lead opening track. It wasn't the lead single. It was the opening track off of his album from last year, Guts, which I also quite loved. And then I opened up this set with Charlie XCX's SS26, which I do adore, but IDK, if you could tell, that I did kind of just put that song onto an already made playlist a little bit, because it's like slightly different vibe than the rest of the songs, but it's going to get a little bit more lo-fi in the rest of the set. I'm speaking over an instrumental of Pinking Shears by Mandy Indiana, and coming up next is going to be Hatchie's Wonder. I really love this track. It's off of her latest. It's the most indie rock she's ever sounded, like by a conscious notable margin, and it reminds me a lot of my favorite Brilliant Green song Escape, but that's for a different day. Hatchie's Escape is coming up next. Stay tuned for New Metric and Mitski, okay?

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This is Sharky Spice's Top of the Pops. I'm Erin Laura, and you just heard Radio Silence by Benet and Margot. I think that's how you pronounce the second artist's name. But I'm a big fan of Benet. His debut album came out last year, and it's really great. I did even a whole write-up on it on my Substack, if you're interested. Sharky Spice does Substack.com, and yeah, that's cute. But track before that was Talk by Lucy Dacus, and yeah, I liked how those two songs sort of talked or maybe didn't talk to each other in a sense. So yeah, I also from last year, Lucy Dacus's Forever Is a Feeling, really incredible album. I did quite love it. And then track before that was Nice Day by Magdalena Bay. Very fun. Let's see. That was off of a series of singles that they released last year. So yeah. And then the track before that, I opened up with Wonder by Hatchie. I'm speaking over an instrumental by Carla Dal Forno off of her latest album that came out like very recently. I think it's, I forget what it's called, Confession or Confessions or something like that. The instrumental is called Drip Drop. It's funny, and I'm probably going to be playing a lot more Carla because she had like three or four nice little instrumentals on the album. But yeah, coming up next, I'm really excited to play a new Mitski track. It's If I Leave off of her latest album, Nothing Is About to Happen to You, I think is what it's called. Nothing's About to Happen to You, yeah. Very excited about that. And it's sort of a dramatic track. It's kind of, I don't know. It's kind of depressing, honestly. The first time I listened to it, it made me kind of bummed. And I also sort of reflected on that on my Substack a little bit. But I have come to really appreciate it. And yeah, it's a really interesting latest album from Mitski. But new Metric single is also going to be in this set, as well as new from The Beths and Remember Sports. So stay tuned for the last set.

0: 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This is Sharky Spice's Top of the Pops. And you just heard Remember Sports with Cut Fruit. That's off of their latest album, which came out earlier this year. And they're just an awesome band. They played at the Bug Jar recently. Yeah, love them. It was a really awesome album. That's probably my favorite track off of it. And then the track before that was The Beths with Take. They're another band that has played Buffalo a couple of times, and we went and saw them, and they were really great. And that was my favorite track off of their latest album, which came out last year. That was Take. It's kind of a different take from The Beths, because most of their stuff is very melodic and very pretty. So then that one is like a little moodier. I noticed a lot of like pummeling, building kind of instrumentals was, I guess, the theme of this week. But yeah, track before that was Time is a Bomb by Metric. That is the second single off of their latest album, Romanticize the Dive, which came out a couple months ago or maybe like last month. It's a solid album. I mean, Metric always has a few tracks that are pretty great on any album. So, and I think they're trying to do a good job. Like, they're doing a good job of sort of calling back to, like, Fantasies is kind of blowing up on TikTok right now, particularly Heart Like a Hammer. Is that what that song is called? You know what I'm talking about. Keeps beating like a hammer. You know which one. But it doesn't matter. That track is doing well at the moment. And so I think they're trying to like call back to that sound in a way that makes sense and is good. And I always find Metric very smart in how they are approaching music release. But running out of time. Rosie Tucker with For Sale Ford Pinto. I'm really excited I finally got to play that song. It literally sounds like a Sonic Anxiety attack at the end, and I think that's really cool. And the poetry of that song, really great. You tell me to keep breathing like it's something I've been doing for years. Wow. That's like a stellar line. Rosie Tucker is the best lyricist on the scene, like by a margin, by a noticeable margin. Track I opened up with was Mitski's If I Leave, and that was my show. Thank you so much for tuning in. I have plenty of shows ready to go, but I have one that I'm excited to do somewhat soon. So maybe I'll actually come back in a week or two. Hopefully, I'm going to try to be more consistent this summer. So thanks for staying through with that, and enjoy the rest of your rainy Saturday.
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You're tuned in to WAYOLP Rochester. My name is Amy, and this is the 45 Club. I'm here every Saturday at 4 p.m. playing a whole bunch of 45 records for you. Soul, girl groups, garage, and more. We just heard The Crystals, classic Phil Spector production, Da Do Run Run. And we're gonna keep things going with The Ethics, Look at Me Now.

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My name is Amy, and you're listening to The 45 Club. You just heard, who did you just hear? The Sweets, a girl group from Richmond, California, with Mama Saw Me. Before that, we heard from the Jarmels with A Little Bit of Soap. They were a doo-wop group, a one-hit wonder. That was their only hit, but it's a good one. Before that, we heard the Dixie Bells with Rock, Rock, Rock, and we started off that set with the Ethics, Look at Me Now, a Philly soul group. Well, I had a very treacherous drive in here. It's raining. Man.

One thing you should know about me is I will complain about the weather, probably every show. And wow, happy Memorial Day weekend, everybody. We are gonna start our next set with Charles Sheffield. It's Your Voodoo Workin'.

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My name is Amy, and this is the 45 Club. We just heard Robert Parker with Barefootin'. Before that, we heard Penny Ray with Shame, Shame, Shame. Heard from a really fun girl group called The Gypsies with Jerk It. And the fabulous Tammy Terrell with This Old Heart on the Motown label, of course. And we started off that set with Charles Sheffield, It's Your Voodoo Workin'. So if you have any requests or you want to hear anything, you can always text at 585-203-WAYO. That's 585-203-9296. Or if you'd like to complain about the weather, I would also welcome that today. We are going to start off our next set, which is going to be all girl groups. This is Little Peggy March with Boy Crazy.

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This is the 45 Club. We're playing some records on this rainy day in Rochester. That was a nice little set of girl groups, which is some of my favorites. We just heard the Ragdolls with Dusty. Before that, we heard the Lullabies, My Heart Cries for You, Dolly and the Fashions, Absence Made My Heart Grow Fonder. Before that, Barbara and the Delights with Shirley Got There Early. And we started off that set with Little Peggy March and Boy Crazy. Oh, I sure love those girl groups. I used to DJ a girl groups night in San Francisco with my friend Paul, and it was a lot of fun. Maybe we need something like that in Rochester. What do you guys think? We're going to start the next set with what I was planning on being kind of a Memorial Day song. But with the weather, we can just wish. This is the Rivieras with California Sun.

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This is the 45 Club. You just heard Lou Christie with his signature nasally voice that I love so much, Crying in the Streets. Before that, a garage classic, Question Mark and the Mysterians with 96 Tears. We heard from Ernie Maresca with Shout, Shout, Knock Yourself Out. Before that, we heard the Nashville Teens with Tobacco Road. And we started things off with the Rivieras and California Sun. I have a couple more songs to play for you guys before I head out back into the rain. Stay tuned. Up next, we have Cosmic Arc with Disco Don Titan during the 5 o'clock hour. We are going to hear right now from the Temptations with All I Need.

0: 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Well,
1: this is WAYO LP Rochester.

Let's go then. We'll start off with a track from Melbourne band called Artificial Organs, who received some notoriety last year when they played a gig at Melbourne University. And this particular track, entitled Situation Normal, was recorded in Ian's lounge room on a four-track and using mostly Roland equipment. If you want to find out some more information about the band, there's a little bit of a blurb on the cover.

All right, back there was Twigwidge with Riding Two Dianas, followed by Excess Nocturne with The Echo of Lights. And you just heard Artificial Organs with Situation Normal. That one came off of Fast Forward Cassette Magazine, number 3. And up next, I have one from Christian Lunch. It comes off of their Bites from Bait 7-inch, and it's titled Pogo Music.

All right, way back there was Half Man, Half Biscuit with I Hate Nary's Hughes from the Heart, followed by October with Acteurs, and you just heard White Pain with A Kick in Your Mind. Up next, I have one from Children's Hour. It's off of their album Yeah, Yeah, Yeah, and it's called Stuck Pig.

All right, way back there was Uku Coot with Soft Fashion off of the album Santa Monica, followed by Schaltkreis Wassermann with Sex is Out, Ich bin geklont, or I am a clone. And you just heard Del Abitri with Sense Sickness off of a compilation titled Scared to Get Happy, The Story of Indie Pop 1980 to 1989. I have one more for tonight. It comes from Amos and Sarah, and it's called Go Home Soldier. Thanks for tuning in. I'll be here next week.

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This is All Systems Open. I'm your host, Chad. We're going to be with you until 9. And we're going mostly contemporary tonight. Starting off with music from Huavi, off my favorite Huavi release, Music for Six Rooms on Balmot 2021. This is the second release issued by Balmot. That has long eluded us until recently. It's called Sosnovka Voices, this track. Up next, PVAS or PVAS off of the XPQ Question label. And lots more to come. Stick around. All systems open till 9 o'clock here at WAYO LP Rochester 104.3 FM.